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0: So anyway, when it comes to keeping people alive, the heart gets all the credit, doesn't it? Oh, the heart's so great. Oh, let's not forget the lungs. Oh, breathe in, breathe out. What else could you do? Nothing. Who's doing the real work? Downstairs, me, innit? Taking the trash out every day, sometimes twice. And you know what? You know what the cherry on the top of the crap sundae that's my life? I'm the home of Australia's second deadliest cancer, aren't I? Yeah, isn't that brilliant?
1: 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Search Bowel Cancer Australia.
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0: my name is Eva. 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

0: Among the maywar at sunset, below the calloused asphalt, among the fig trees, where hanging ropes offer false promises, dangling versions of you we can't reach, we wade through an acid river in search of your reflection. We wade through an acid river in search of your reflection. On the seventh day, I am empty for you, hungry to feel your happy cheeks pressed against mine. I close my eyes and watch you dance. I close my eyes and watch you dance. On the seventh day, I'm afraid of forgetting. Enraged at the parts I can't remember. Last night, we met your Blake and waited for you until morning. We sang for you as loud as our lungs could bear, out of tune and broken. And you arrived there in all of us, beaming. You arrived there in all of us, beaming. On the seventh day, I am empty for you, hungry to feel your happy cheeks pressed against mine. I am hungry to feel your happy cheeks pressed against mine. I am hungry to feel your happy cheeks pressed against mine. I close my eyes and watch you dance. I close my eyes and watch you dance.
1: Really hope you're, yeah, okay, and looking after yourself too. Yeah, love you lots. See you soon. And yeah, let you know how tomorrow goes.
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1: When I touch them, I can put the bless. No need to impress. We come through the fly, girls would like to undress. 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We come through. Oh!
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0: My daughter Eva lost her vision at age one, but that hasn't held her back. 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
0: Bitties,
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0: Bitties, if you was to flip it on 45 so I can dance to it, you know, it'd be kind of slamming. 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
1: Yo,
0: on to the next one. 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
1: Yeah.

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4: 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Oh yeah, Felons Barrel Hall are a proud sponsor of 4ZZZ.
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Keep it up or get out of my way. I got the cure, UK. 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
1: At 4ZZZ, we acknowledge the traditional owners of the land on which we broadcast. 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We acknowledge that their sovereignty over this land was never ceded.
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3: 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And a big thanks to The Jazz Show. Today, we are going to be chatting live

about the use of computer-generated assessments in both the disability sector and aged care. And it was really interesting to hear about how the algorithms can work, the way that they are applied by assessors, and also the unfortunate situations that can occur when people's eligibility is denied. But it's also used, applied in the ways that support plans are determined as well. So that it's sort of twofold. It's both used to determine eligibility, or it can be. And so there's a slew of changes that the federal government has announced, and that is part of what we'll be discussing as well with Auriella. So we're going to play some music as well from some disabled artists, and I've also got a track from Chad Kitchen, who is an artist out of Hunter Valley. I've interviewed Reliability a couple of times to talk about their service, and I thought it was a really good example of the myriad of benefits that the NDIS scheme can have, including for creative people with disability to further their careers and their interests and goals. So this... apologies, we're going to a different track. this one first is by MC Wheels, who is, of course, legendary artist, Positive Outlook, featuring Lily Tallulah.

This message is a shout out to Joey, who renewed their passionate subscription this year. From everyone at 4ZZZ, thank you so much for your enduring support. It's because of awesome people like you that we get to keep doing what we love. Cheers, Joey.

0: Hello, you're tuned into Only Human on 4ZZZ and Z Digital. And the song you just heard was Turn It Around by Chad Kitchen. And before that, Positive Outlook featuring Lily Tallulah by MC Wheels. And I'm really excited to announce today on the program, I'm joined by Oriella, who is a co-organiser of Protect Our NDIS. Thanks so much for speaking with us, Oriella.
1: Thanks so much, Val. Lovely to be here. Afternoon, everyone. I'm Oriella, a co-organiser with the Protect Our NDIS Magandagen team. I'm proudly a disabled Lebanese non-binary dyak based in Magandagen. I'm also a full-time power chair user and an NDIS participant myself, as well as being a full-time, community organiser, activist and passionate disability advocate, and as well as a lived experience peer worker.
0: So wonderful to have you on the program. Could you first outline some of the community's concerns about these NDIS cuts?
1: Yeah, absolutely. So with the National Press Club address, Mark Butler having announced over 160,000 NDIS participants are going to be removed from the scheme. Many participants are left scared, including myself being an NDIS participant, unsure of the future, unsure of about what's going to happen to us, what's going to happen to real tangible support that lets us get out of bed, that lets us access the community, that lets us live very normal, ordinary lives just as much as anybody else. We're concerned that this will leave us with housebound, that this will put our lives at risk. We're concerned that the government is going to put gas companies and oil companies and the 1% over the real lives of disabled people. We're seeing a rise in eugenics and seeing a rise in fascism. This is only going to push us further backwards and repeal the work that many disabled advocates have put in over many, many, many years.
0: Yeah, it is. It has been such a distressing time for so many as we're all trying to kind of grapple with this news. Could you just elaborate maybe a little further about the range of ways that these cuts are expected to impact the disabled community?
1: Yeah, the cuts of the scheme are going to cause real tangible harm. We're already seeing a reduction in funding and plans, especially to people with psychosocial disabilities. And myself being an autistic person, we've seen those cuts, especially to autistic kids and their families being reassessed and being reevaluated, being left with no and kicked off the scheme already. Prior to Mark Butler announcing that 160,000 people are going to be kicked off the scheme. Now, if this is already happening and these people are already experiencing the harm and the lack of support and the isolation that comes with not having the funding and not having the access to the right quality, safety and safe and actual connection to supports, we are going to see participants be left at risk, be more vulnerable than what we ever have been before. It's not entirely clear as well what participants are going to be removed from the scheme, but seeing specifically autistic kids and their families being targeted, it's really uncertain to see, like uncertain to know what is coming for us. There's going to be, like, there is no foundational supports to back up people being forced off of the scheme. So with that, with no state-based supports, with no actual programs in place, such as Thriving Kids, is not ready, up and running to go. So, like, this could lead to such a strain on the hospital and healthcare sector. This is going to leave many disabled people with no other options. Myself, as someone who does not have family to fall back onto as carers, as formal supports, many people, disabled people, are in that position as well, where we are going to be left with nothing. If we are not, we're not with access to the NDIS, if we don't have access to the right quality and safe amounts of supports, we don't have dignifying supports, it's going to cause such harm to us as disabled people in the community. We've also seen participants such as Noah and Coagism pass away due to the NDIS cuts, due to the NDIS deeming that their supports were not reasonable and necessary, needing such high support, having like such high support needs and needing nursing supports. We're going to see more of this, quite frankly, if these cuts go ahead. And really our mission is to stop the cuts, protect our NDIS, and make sure that we are accessing care with full quality and full support, full funding, and that we also are accessing dignifying levels of care. As well.
0: Yeah, and I do really appreciate your time today, Ariella, because personally, myself, I'm also a participant, and a big part of my gaining stability has been accessing the community. And I think certainly what we're hearing from the community is that there are these safety concerns, and that this is these are really serious issues that for many people are actually a matter of pretty much life and death in terms of, our survival needs. And again, I liked what you said about living a dignified life, because disabled people deserve as much as non-disabled people. Do you want to just tell us what's happening next Saturday? Can you tell us about the rally?
1: Yeah, absolutely. So we are part, Protect Our NDIS, Megandagin is a part of a national action, day of action happening on the 9th of May. You can head to Protect Our NDIS on Instagram and on Facebook, and you can see the wide range of actions happening across the country. But in Megandagin, we are holding a rally at King George Square at 3:15 p.m. And we are having some speakers. We are having a march around the city area, and there is plenty more information on our Instagram, which is protectourndis.megandagin. And you can reach out to me as well, and my Instagram is Ariella with an extra A. If you have any other other sort of things as well, you can DM our Instagram as well. But we're really, really doing this because we really want to stop the cuts. We really want to protect the and our NDIS and the quality of supports that we deserve, dignifying access to. Disabled people deserve dignity, and the NDIS as well benefits us all, because the whole scheme is something that is putting money back into the economy, is providing jobs, is providing safe and dignifying care to disabled people. It is something that is also something helping us live dignified lives, and as well as not putting a strain on informal supports in the health and the healthcare system, being there for anyone who really needs it. And like now or in the future, it's an insurance scheme. You're insured, and there is a guarantee that if you do experience disability in the future, not now or maybe in the future, you are able to access that level of support. And we need to be able to have security in that, and we deserve to be able to have dignifying, autonomous lives as disabled people.
0: Yes, absolutely. And you know, that part of that kind of sense of independence and is really important to us in terms of our I can't imagine my life without NDIS. It has been so crucial to me, being able to actually also, gain some employment as well. And touching on what you mentioned about informal and family supports, it is a really difficult situation for people who don't have access to informal supports. And so this is such a lifeline for so many of us. Did you want to tell us just any general accessibility info about, did we mention it's in King George Square, isn't it? So
1: yeah, it is.
0: Yeah.
1: So, with that, we have a post going up either sometime today or tomorrow in the next, definitely 100% before the rally. It's just got some basic information that will be up about the actual rally and protest route. It'll be just about as well about bathroom access. So I'll give you some details of that before that process go up. Mm-hmm. There'll also be a detailed link that you can reach out to us, and will also be in our link tree on our Protect Our NDIS Megandagin page. So as well, with access, it is located in King George Square towards the Ann Street side, with King George Square being a paved square. It varies from a flat to slight incline. It is relatively accessible, so there will be marquees provided as well in case of rain, hail or shine. We're going to go ahead. There's public transport quite nearby. With bathroom access, the nearest public bathrooms are located in Brisbane City Hall. There is a changing places bathroom. I have myself, as a voice transfer, have used that bathroom, and it is, sometimes you do need to use an MLAT key, but if you ask the staff, generally they're happy to open it up. We're also, as organisers and marshals on the day, are happy to facilitate that if you have any issues. And there are accessible bathrooms around the area, and we're also happy to provide more information there. There is an area for service dog toileting opposite King George Square on Albert Street. And courtesy of the amazing masks from the Gandagin, they are supplying masks. We are going to have a bunch and a mix of head and ear loop masks. We do recommend bringing your own though, just because supply is a bit limited and everyone is like comfortable with whatever they like the most. I love a 95 but you know, it depends on what we have available on the day. We will have like allocated quiet areas towards Willing King George Square, towards Adelaide Street and the busway station. It tends to be quite quiet and separate over that way towards the rest of the square. Brisbane Square Library is about a block away. It is open until 4 p.m. So it is available to be a quiet location before the rally. And marshals, we will be there in full high vis. Reach out to us, come up to us if you have any questions on the day, you have any issues, if there's any access needs that you need to just chat with us about, then we're more than happy to answer any questions there. And we will have street medics present at the rally, and they're able to provide first aid as well. So yeah, that's some more information, and feel free to reach out to us at protectournda.mcgandagin or on our Facebook page as well. We can provide any other information, or if you have any questions, feel free to reach out.
0: Amazing. It sounds like you've all been very busy and hard at work with these plans. Very, very solid plans. Finally, just to, my last question for you would be, we've already sort of touched a little bit on it, but what are the actions you're calling for from, the government and the demands from the community to protect our NDIS?
1: Yeah, well, like collectively as a national sort of day of action, we've all gotten together and we've really sat down and been like, these are what we're really requesting, these are what we really want the outcome to sort of be. So our demands are, we really want to stop the cuts. Like you cannot put a price on our rights, and you cannot put disabled people at the expense of budget cuts, and you cannot put disabled people's dignity and in levels of care just because of a budget cut. Don't kick people off the NDIS and expand safeguards. That also includes expanding safeguards and training and everything for support workers, because support workers are core parts of our daily life, are what provide us with dignifying, safe levels of care. If support workers are also not being provided that level of adequate training and that adequate safeguarding for themselves as well, then they can't provide that to us. And we also would love to see, I personally as well would love to see an expansion in funding to the Safeguarding Commission, because that is something that is deeply underfunded. We can't provide and expand safeguards if there isn't adequate safeguarding funding to the Safeguarding Commission. Tax the gas corporations and billionaires. Tax them. You can make up for the budget cuts that you are putting and handing over to us as participants. You need to tax that 1%. Tax Gina Reinhart, who's just been given, just gave Pauline Hanson a jet. And where is that money coming from? That money could go to us in accessing adequate levels of care, rather than not taxing gas corporations, taxing the people that actually should be, and then expanding disability services. Human rights belong to all. By expanding disability services, you can increase the amount of people that actually can be supported, not just by the NDIS, but by all disability services holistically. There are millions of disabled people in the country, but only 760,000 what is the current number of NDIS participants. So if that is the only amount of NDIS participants that is on the scheme currently, and then 160,000 are being removed, that's not enough. We need to have more support for actual, like, for disabled people across the country. So expanding more services mm-hmm. is the way to go. Yeah. And the NDIS supports the economy. The NDIS supports us to live dignifying lives. Our key messages really are to protect our NDIS. Cuts harm people, and they cause real, tangible, real world, real life harm. Disabled people, we deserve to live with dignity. And NDIS really benefits us all as a whole, as a country, as an economy, and as disabled people, we deserve the right level of care and support. We need to take action now before these cuts are locked in. The budget is coming up after our week of action, and we are really hammering down to let the government know that this is not okay, this cannot happen, and these cuts cannot go forward. And we are putting our foot down because this is something that is putting us at real world, real life risk. These cuts were to go ahead.
0: Yeah, absolutely agree. And I remember a long time ago, Minister Shorten saying that the NDIS was like the oasis in the desert. But that is all completely by their design, because, as you said, foundational supports are not ready. Thriving Kids is not ready. So they're leaving us with one option and then they're taking that away from us. So it has been so fantastic to hear from you. I'm so amazed that this action has come together. It's all been, you know, a bit of a whirlwind of news, and I feel like a lot of people are still reeling. So it's wonderful that you've created this action for us to all join. So thank you, Ariella, for your work that you're doing. And we will stay in touch with you as more news comes to us and we find out a little bit more clarity about the situation.
1: Thank you so much, Belle. Hope to see everyone there. Let us know if you have any questions and reach out to us on protectourndis.meganagin.
0: Yeah.
1: Amazing. Thank you guys so much for having me today.
0: No worries, Ariella. So just to reiterate, it is Saturday, 3:15 p.m. King George Square, coming up this Saturday. So we will all see you there. Thanks, Ariella.
1: Thank you so much.

0: Hello, you're listening to Only Human on 4ZZZ and Z Digital. And thank you to Nathan for that selection. That was Pocket Calculator by Kraftwerk, which very strongly relates to what we're talking about today, which is huge funding cuts to the NDIS, the National Disability Insurance Scheme. I just spoke to Oriella, who is a co-organiser of Protect Our NDIS. And if you are just tuning in now, I would highly recommend after the show you go on demand on our website and have a listen back to this really important issue that's affecting our community with many concerns that many of us are having about the impact on our safety, our community access, our dignity and autonomy for so many people who are participants on the NDIS. And coming up now, I recently spoke with Dr. Georgia Van Toorn, who is a senior lecturer and academic disability liaison advisor at University of New South Wales. And I talked to her about computer-generated assessments which have been used in aged care and for the NDIS. And if you have been following along, there are plans now to reassess 600,000 people on the NDIS. And we are still, there's a bit of uncertainty as to what the computer-generated assessment tools will look like, but they have been used around the world, and previously, particularly in our interview, we discussed the use of them in the UK, particularly how in two main ways: for the determination of eligibility for a scheme, as well as the way in which support plans and funding is allocated. And of course, as we know, when people are denied access or their funding is inadequate, that serious harm can occur. So again, another really important issue for us to outline. So we'll take you to that now. This is Dr. Georgia Van Toorn.
1: Hello, you're listening to Only Human on 4ZZZ and Z Digital. I'm here with guest Dr. Georgia Van Toorn, and today we're going to be talking about some of the use of computer-generated tools in aged care and NDIS. Thank you very much for joining us today, Dr. Georgia Van Toorn.
2: Thanks for having me.
1: Would you firstly just explain, I suppose, the way in which some of these computer-generated tools are being used in aged care and NDIS assessments, and maybe a little bit how that relates to some of the more recent reforms and announcements for the NDIS too?
2: Sure. Well, so listeners might be familiar with, if they've ever tried to access any aged care or disability support programs, they'd be familiar with the process of assessment. So usually to get to be eligible for these forms of support, you need to go through an assessment process where someone sits down with you face to face, usually, or sometimes over the phone, and asks you a series of questions about, it might be about your experience of disability, if you are a person with disability, or if you're trying to access aged care support. It might be about your aged care needs, what you're able to do physically, what you're not able to do. In the context of the NDIS, it's often about what are your goals in life, and the extent to which you need support to reach those goals and to do the kinds of complete the kinds of, you know, daily activities that we all engage in, you know, day to day, things like, you know, very basic things like moving about your house, showering, cleaning your house, eating, preparing food, that kind of thing, going to the shops. So it's about, you know, what are your needs across those domains, and what kinds of supports do you need in order to lead an ordinary life? And depending on how you answer those questions, you then the data that you provide, so the answers that you give to those questions, often these days gets entered into a piece of computer software. So the assessor will enter it into their computer, or they might pick from a say, like a drop-down menu, and then those answers get processed in a way that their answers are given a score, usually. So for in the example of the ICANN assessment tool, which is used in the planning of disability supports in the NDIS, your responses are given a score, and that score is added up, and then that dictates or will dictate when this new assessment system comes in, will dictate the amount that you're given in terms of your individual budget. So the different tools, computer-generated tools, they kind of they're, you know, there's a different one for each program. They have different functions. Sometimes the purpose is to assess eligibility. Other times it's actually to assign supports once you're deemed eligible. So there's a few different tools, and they work differently across different domains. But essentially, what they do is collect information, process that information, apply a set of standardized rules or criteria, which is essentially what an algorithm is. It's the application of rules via a computer program, and that to determine an outcome. And that outcome might be your budget, and or it might be a decision about your eligibility.
1: Thank you so much for explaining that, Georgia. I think this is, really important information for the community to be aware of.
3: Your number may be up in Bingo of the Damned. Netherworld's monthly bingo happens on the last Sunday afternoon of each month at 3 p.m. 90 Ball is the game with plenty of cursed prizes to be won alongside a sweet tray raffle. To get involved, just rock up and check in with your demonic host. It's free to join in. The stakes are low, for all you'll need to play is to put your soul on the line. Netherworld are proud sponsors of 4ZZZ.
1: So, what then are some of the concerns around the use of computer-generated assessments for NDIS and aged care?
2: So there are a number of concerns. I guess the most immediate and perhaps, I suppose, alarming, you might say, concern is that if people's support needs are misjudged, or the assessment tool doesn't quite capture the nature or extent of their support needs, then it will make the wrong decision. And people will end up with a support plan or a budget that is misaligned with their actual needs. And they'll end up going without critical supports that help them live an independent, dignified life in the community. And so that's, I suppose, one of the most immediate concerns, that people go without, people get their funding cut through the application of these automated or semi-automated processes, and they end up having very adverse outcomes. I suppose another concern that I have and that others share, I think, is about the nature of the assessment process itself and the assessors. And because although we're talking about automation, and it's true that some aspects of this process are automated, i.e., performed by a computer with no human input, there's still a big part of the process that is about human intervention. And that is the intervention that happens on the behalf of the assessor, right? Because it's the assessor that's sitting down with you and asking you the questions and interpreting your answers and entering those answers into a computer software or a drop-down menu. And so those people have to be sufficiently trained and resourced and supported to do that in a meaningful way and to really capture as best as they can the responses that people are giving, that the account that people give of their own experiences, their own support needs. Because ultimately that's the aim, right, of these programs, is to provide personalized, individualized care. And you can't do that if people's responses are being you know, if people's responses aren't being properly captured in the process. So for me, it's about not just about the tool, but the way the assessors apply the tool and the context in which the tool is applied. And we know that in the NDIS, for example, planners, when they've used previous tools, questionnaires, to guide the support planning process, often that process is rushed. Sometimes those planners are under pressure to meet KPIs, to complete a certain amount of plans in a certain period, and that results in people not always being heard, right, and their information being properly captured. Sometimes it's just a matter of training or you know, the knowledge that's required to actually understand and interpret what people are saying. If you haven't got a background in disability, allied health, whatever area that resonates with the experience of the person you're speaking to, can be very hard to actually interpret their response and to apply your own domain-specific expertise to the process. So I think it's about the tool, it's about the person who applies the tool, and it's about the context in which that happens. They all have to work together to make sure that the person with disability or the person applying for aged care support is being adequately heard.
1: So in the instance where a person is deemed ineligible by the use of the tool, or if they have funding reduced or cut significantly, are there any ways to then appeal, you know, higher? So essentially, can a computer-generated assessment be appealed?
2: So it depends on what assessment you're talking about. So if we're talking about the assessment that's used currently in the NDIS in the support planning process, that is about to shift to a new system, where a new tool will be used called the ICAN. That tool and that set of changes, the government has said that the results of that tool will not be reviewable. So basically the decision that comes from the application of the ICAN, which I should note, its full name is the Instrument for the Classification and Assessment of Support Needs. This is the new tool that's set to be introduced. I think it's next year now. It's been pushed out to next year as the support planning tool. When that is introduced, what we've been told so far is that the budget that is produced as a result of the application of that tool will not be reviewable. So at the moment, if someone goes through a support planning process with the NDIA, they're given an individualized support plan, and there's something that they feel is missing from that plan that isn't captured, that they think they're eligible for or should be eligible for, they can then go to the Administrative Review Tribunal, which essentially the ART's role is to review government decisions and to look at the situation afresh, so to apply and like new set of eyes, and they have the power to make the decision again, so to actually kind of remake the decision and to change the budget essentially so that person's support is reinstated, for example, or is added to their plan. It looks like, from the information we've been given so far, that with the introduction of the newer support planning tool, the ICAN, it looks as though the Administrative Review Tribunal will have reduced powers. So rather than being able to make the decision again or to replace a government decision, all they will be able to do is essentially send the person back to the NDIA to be reassessed using the same tool. So essentially it's a pretty significant change in terms of people's rights to have their support plan reviewed and to have that decision, the adverse decisions reviewed.
1: Yeah, definitely. And I have heard that the community is quite concerned about these Well, there's been a slew of reforms and changes, and I think everybody's just trying to catch up on the information. So just in the last week, Minister Mark Butler announced that 160,000 people will be removed from the NDIS, and that additionally 600,000 people, that's everybody on the scheme, will be reassessed over the next period of years. So what will be the role, do you think, of these computer generated tools with and how does that relate to, the NDIS cuts as well?
2: Yeah, I guess the short answer to that is we don't know yet what the new tool will look like and the extent to which it will involve like algorithmic or automated elements. We know that according to the language of Minister Butler, that he's said that it will be standardized and evidence-based. And often when governments use the word standardized, they are talking about these assessment tools that are essentially the same questions applied across every case. And that often, computer tools are used to do that. And, in this day and age, basically, any administrative process, even though it's being delivered faced, it's being administered face to face, involves data entry via a computer, right? We live in a digital age. So basically we're most tools we use to even in very human-based sectors like social work is are digitalized. So I would strongly assume that the tool that will be used will have these algorithmic elements. What do I mean by that? What it might look like is that, depending, as I was saying before, the way you respond to the questionnaire, your responses will be given a score or a rating, and then that is somehow added up or aggregated to determine an outcome about whether or not you're eligible. That's how these tools tend to work. They're very simple, automated, rule-based algorithms. We're not talking about artificial intelligence here, where a computer is passing large amounts of data to learn autonomously and then make a recommendation based on, vast quantities of data. This is a much likely to be, I think, a much more simple rules-based algorithm where, qualitative responses will be given a quantitative value. Those values will be weighted a certain way, and then added up to make a decision or a recommendation, right? And the extent to which a human will then have the power to override that recommendation, we don't know yet. And in the aged care example, that's one of the key points of controversy is that it looks as though at the moment the human assessor doesn't have the power to override the algorithmic recommendation that they're given. And that's really problematic because if the tool gets it wrong, then there's no backstop. There's no opportunity for human judgment and human discretion to weigh in. And that means that all that human expertise that can potentially improve the decision-making process and the resource allocation process isn't being utilized, and that we're relying solely on a rigid computer-based tool, which has proven to not always be effective in capturing accurately people's true support needs.

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Rose Boutique at Sojourner. So the number is 7849810 43. That's Paul's Boutique, and they're in Brooklyn.

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0: Zed Digital, we think it's
1: pretty good. It's pretty, pretty, pretty, pretty good.
2: Hello, this is Dungeons and Dysphoria. I'm Ivy Hawk. Yes, last week we had a fun session. We met some little croakies, but like little frog people. That's what we met, and yeah. We're going on to the next pub episode now. I've just woken up, having a day. This is Dungeons and Dysphoria on Zed Digital. I'm Ivy Hawk.
3: We are running.
4: Cool. You eventually lose them.
3: Yay!
4: Hooray! Despite Vates often being distracted and up in the clouds, she does actually like run with you and seems to like not necessarily see a sense of urgency in getting away from the Groplets, but just kind of like she almost seems to be like amused, like just kind of having a bit of fun.
3: She the audience surrogate.
4: The audience. What?
3: What?
2: Audience,
3: she's
2: the
3: audience surrogate.
4: She's the.
5: Oh.
4: I mean, she's more the game master surrogate. Like, please think I'm cool and funny. Here is my attractive OC.
5: Yeah.
4: Her name is.
6: That's exactly how I feel about my attractive OC too.
4: Yeah.
3: Yeah.
6: Yeah.
5: We're just Vatuses, right? With little jesters.

0: Oh, you just fell there briefly.
1: Oh.
0: But you get back on track, and Vedas continues her ghostly section, tracking. You continue further, and eventually you start to climb out of the valley. Well, not actually climb, but like you make your way up out of the great. Well, it's a good canyon.
1: It's not a grand canyon.
0: It's
1: an okay canyon.
2: It's not an amazing canyon.
0: Like, you could take a picture of it on a nice camera, and you go, yeah, that's a canyon. I could see myself visiting on a weekend away camping trip.
1: And then we walk out of it.
0: And then you leave. This was your weekend away camping trip. You just done a little, like, several day hiking camping trip with this strange woman that you just met.
1: Yeah.
2: Nice. On every camping trip, I end up running away from a group of five frogs.
0: Yeah, like, that doesn't seem like an uncommon occurrence.
2: Yeah.
0: Just frogs.
2: Nice. Chasing you as a crowd.
0: I think frogs and toads are the same.
1: Toads are significantly worse.
0: I mean, that's your personal feelings towards them. The next evening happens. The evening happens.
2: Mm-hmm.
0: Do you want to do anything with your evening bar resting?
2: Oh, I mean, I've done my tarot cards the previous evening.
0: That was very good. I did enjoy that.
2: We did actually do the Forked Road.
0: Did we?
2: Yeah.
0: What was that?
2: We came to the canyon, to the river, and the river
0: streamed
2: off.
0: Yeah, the river split. That's right.
2: So we did that. So you know what I'm actually going to do? Tarot cards again.
0: Oh, you're going to do the tarot. You're going to check for the progress updates.
2: Yeah, I'm going to check for progress updates on the tarot cards.
0: You're going to see if it's like you pull out the forked road and it's got a big tick on it.
2: Yeah.
0: And then it like bursts into flames and it's like, oh, it's one thing off my to-do list.
2: Exactly. That's how I would like to-do lists to appear to me.
0: That would be fun.
2: Mm-hmm.
0: Like magic.
3: Tangent.
0: What's wrong with tangents?
2: Yeah. You're
1: get
2: pulling
1: told
2: them out
1: off
2: very early now.
1: For doing tangents.
3: I'm pulling them in until we, like, have a coherent episode. Then we'll be good.
0: Do we not have coherent episodes?
1: We've ran away from frogs, that's it.
3: Yeah, that's been our hour.
0: That's an episode. That's fine.
3: This is a tangent on should we make tangents?
2: We can, I mean, it's, I'm not going to, and it's three.
1: We can keep going.
3: Yeah.
2: Okay.
0: Let's say you do the tarot cards.
2: Mm-hmm.
3: I don't mind tarot cards, just explain that part, yeah.
0: And they're not as helpful as last time. Like the fortune energies are not speaking to you tonight. And also Alyssa is trying to distract you.
2: No.
0: So, the next morning, you travel some more through the wastes, and finally you reach what looks to be like a mine shaft opening.
2: Ooh.
0: In a sort of like one of those like cliff plateau kind of like rocky outcrop things that you see in deserts and wastelands and such places. And Vetus, she closes her eyes and the blue glow fades, and she like breathes out her nose, and it is here inside. There's been some sort of disturbance

0: Okay.
1: So we have to go in.
0: Yeah.
2: You proceed. Entering the mineshaft, it looks recently abandoned. So it's not super run down or anything. Does anyone have what would be a skill for this? Knowledge local is first edition skill. And society.
3: I got society.
2: You live on that. Yeah.
1: I've got plus one society.
3: That is a 19.
2: 19? Yeah.
4: I got a 0. Let's give me the dice.
1: 11.
0: 2, baby.
1: 11 for me.
2: Kit. You actually... Were you gambling in the tavern?
3: I was trying to make people buy my cow.
2: Yes, okay, that's right. Well, this is probably more plausible then. You've probably had a chat with a recently down on their luck miner. Trying
3: poor
2: to drown.
3: Kid.
2: Hmm?
3: Poor kid.
2: Yeah. This poor child trying to drown their sorrows. As the game master of this tabletop RPG, I don't condone underage drinking. I meant, like...
1: Continue.
2: the play on words there. you remember the miner complaining about having to, like, not being out of work because the... cobalt mine that they were working at got suddenly shut down about a week ago. Well, it was a week ago when you're in the
3: when
2: city.
3: I was trying to sell my cow.
2: When you're trying to sell your cow in the city. This is a flashback.
3: Ooh, so
2: really?
3: 10 days ago? Yeah. It's also 2 weeks.
2: Give or take. Let's give it an even two fiscal weeks.
3: Yes.
2: They were quite drunk. And so they were going on. But they mentioned that there was a panic. And that someone had got attacked and the mining foreperson had closed down the mine until further notice, which all seemed quite suspicious and not relevant to cow buying.
3: Nah, they kind of just ignored it. It's like, cool, do you still have any money for a cow?
2: Yeah. Yeah, you were just kind of like, as you were listening, but at the start of the conversation, they were like, oh yeah, I just recently lost my job. And then all of a sudden you're just like, this person probably doesn't have them. And you're just like,
3: do I talk to them about like the dairy industry or just not paying attention at all?
2: Yeah, your internal catboy investigator monologue, just like drowning out.
3: the actual details.
2: This person
3: the guy
2: is trying
3: got
2: to
3: attacked.
2: Like, just pouring their heart out to you. It's like, oh, I lost my job. My wife is gonna leave me.
3: The positives of milk.
2: Alright,
3: I guess, like, I'll tell. Alright. I think this mine is like. Someone got attacked here?
1: Mm-hmm.
3: And then they closed it down?
1: Mm-hmm.
3: And then he wanted a cup of milk? I'm not sure.
2: Do you want to do some investigating? Things with your investigative class.
3: let me double check my feats.
4: Do you launch an investigation?
2: Because you get a...
3: I got an investigation. I currently got, like, I can have leads.
2: Yeah. Well, probably still the same lead.
3: I have a lead about Vatus in general.
4: I'm going to launch an inquisition against his mind.
3: I'll delete the ghost ley line one, and I'll do it in, like... ghost mine.
2: Yeah. I mean, it's all tangentially related because it's like a...
3: And then I just get like a plus one against rolls against the mine.
4: Against the mine.
3: Against
2: the
3: mine.
2: Against the yaw. That's it.
3: Alright. I guess we go in?
1: I guess so.
3: It's not structurally damaged.
0: Charge.
2: Oh, I thought you were already kind of like walking and talking.
3: Ah, okay, yes.
2: Yeah. Like just kind of wandering in as descriptions happen and flashbacks happen.
4: Well, the thing is, I know someone doesn't have dark vision, but I do.
2: It is dark in the mine because it is underground and all of the torches are out because it was recently abandoned 2 weeks ago.
4: I can see fine. I know a human doesn't have dark vision, so they'll have to light
3: a candle.
2: Oh, that's right. Your wife glows, Longshot.
1: Yeah.
3: Nice.
2: She's a glowy ghost girl. Lady.
1: Doesn't matter to me.
2: Lady of the ghost night.
1: Yep. As opposed to the
2: she probably
1: other night.
2: With a K.
1: Yep.
2: She probably actually illuminates enough for you all to see.
4: Where'd she come from? What the hell?
1: Don't worry about it.
4: Oh, good.
2: Goblin, I carried you across the river.
4: Yeah, but have you disappeared again?
2: Yes.
4: Yeah?
2: My love, why is he with us?
1: It's the eternal question. It's just canon, I think, that Goblin will just never learn.
4: No.
1: I don't
4: plan to either.
2: That's right, you don't believe in ghosts.
4: Yeah, I don't believe in ghosts. I don't believe in magic either.
1: Yeah.
4: Magic has turned you gay.
1: Yeah.
3: Nice.
1: Yeah.
4: Chemicals in it.
1: So we've walked and talked into the mine.
4: Yep.
1: We know that someone was attacked.
2: Everyone do me a perception check. And Kit, you get a plus one, because it's mine related. / mystery related.
3: 25.
2: Nice.
3: 18.
2: Nice.
4: 19.
2: Nice. So, as you pass a alternate an entry to a sort of tangential strip mine, you all see and hear something very briefly sort of running, I guess, through the rock. So it appears to be a small child screaming. And so it comes out of the wall of the shaft, like runs across it and then disappears into the opposing wall.
3: Betas?
1: Ghost alert?
3: Is that normal? I've never been in a mine before.
4: No, I get it. Children in the mines, that makes complete sense. That's where they belong.
2: The miners,
4: yeah.
3: Miners.
2: And that is not how etymology works. What is it, entomology?
1: Etymology
2: is bugs.
4: I already explained how goblin sphinx children work, and that is that they disappear someday. So them appearing in the mines makes complete sense.
3: This is where they came from.
4: Yeah, legit.
2: Where did they come from, and where did they go?
1: Where did they come from?
3: What my kid?
4: The mine.
2: Bing, bing, bing. Banjo solo. Kit.
3: Yes.
2: How long have you been investigating?
4: 2 days.
1: We've lost track of time.
2: No, we've...
3: I think he's still fairly new. Like,
2: fairly
3: less...
2: new.
3: 6 months?
2: Okay.
3: Yeah, because his first investigation was, like, a murder on the farm. And now he's like, I want to go out to the big leagues.
4: Now graduate.
3: Get into the city, be a cowboy. And
4: it's
3: like,
4: that's how you become an investigator. You solve one murder and you just get the title, right?
3: Exactly.
2: Yeah, so, like, you move from, like... sort of like gritty, like rural true crime to like rambunctious cowboy action adventure.
3: Yes.
2: True crime.
3: That's That's what he wants.
2: Yeah. And it's true because it happens in real life. In the fictional setting.
3: Yeah, real fake life.
2: Real fake life. Well, Kit, you recognize this child ghost. It was one of the murders in your very first investigation out on the farm.
3: Oh, crap.
2: In fake real life.
3: Oh, no.
2: It was a real fake life.
3: Is there a way to follow the kid?
2: No, they've disappeared.
3: They're just
2: into the rock.
3: I think Kit kind of just not holding a candle or anything. It's just like, I know that kid, and just runs off.
4: Into a mine.
3: Into the mine.
2: Just like,
3: yeah.
2: In any direction.
3: Well, further in.
2: Yeah. Further down the main shaft.
3: Further down, yeah.
2: Down the length of the shaft.
3: Not really thinking. It's just like, oh no, this is bad.
1: Are we following? Are we following?
4: I heard bad, so I follow.
1: Okay.
2: Long shot, you... Before this... Relevant tangent. It's irrelevant. This one's
4: okay.
2: This one's good. You said Vegas.
4: It's about the game, it's not tangent.
2: Yeah. Well...
1: I feel like you have been saying tangent quite a lot.
4: I said tangent when we went outside
3: tangent
4: of talking about
3: tangents.
4: This. Yeah.
2: Word of the evening...
4: Not a tangent if it's about the lore of a character.
2: No, but I feel like I interrupted Aoife. It was the problem. Mm. I'm sorry.
1: No. Juno said.
2: Oh,
1: Juno was
3: I was like,
1: it.
3: Is this normal?
2: Okay. Well, that's right. Oh, that's right. It was you. Well, after you run off. They just sort of. Kind of addresses the room, not anyone in particular. She just sort of says...
1: She doesn't know who asked.
3: It's too dark to see, I don't blame her.
1: She had, but didn't look.
2: At times, near a particularly volatile tear, ghosts from your own past can reappear to haunt you. It is a distraction. Do not let them stop us from sealing the shroud.
3: Kid, further down.
4: Come
3: back!
4: I started running too. Like, I'm just following.
2: Gowan's just excited.
4: Yeah, it's like
2: it's
4: all exciting down there, yeah.
2: He's like, oh.
1: Okay.
2: I like racing towards things that are in the dark.
4: Exactly.
2: Down a long, winding
4: shaft.
2: This is
4: how shaft. I have challenged myself.
2: It's probably not that winding, because it's cut into the earth.
1: Does that mean that they've gone the wrong way?
2: Do you want to roll to go the wrong way? Give me
3: sure.
2: A survival check. No direction.
3: Oh, was that survival?
2: Yeah.
3: That's a 7.
4: So you're going the right way.
2: You're going a way. You have low light.
3: Kid! I have... Yeah, low light. Low light vision, yeah.
2: Yeah. So, like... It is dark, but, like... You're not, like, running into, like, walls and stuff like a human would be. So you can kind of, like... vibe your way through the shafts, but you can't really see where you're going.
3: Not
2: until
3: really
2: you...
3: finding anything but more dirt.
2: Yeah. Until you light your own light.
3: Mm.
2: Of course. I think you also have a glowing weapon that you can, like, activate, like, pull out and it starts glowing.
3: Does Ghost Touch do that?
2: Well, why not?
3: Okay, yeah.
2: Magic things should glow if you want them to, I reckon.
3: Honestly.
2: Like... What's the point if they don't? They just look like regular items, but they're magic. Like, where's the glowing?
4: Like, next to you just being like, where are we going?
3: Yes. Oh my god. Where did you come from?
4: And you start running a double direction.
3: the kid, we need to find the kid.
4: Oh yeah, one that... How the kid didn't disappear into a wall, that doesn't make any sense.
1: Yeah, doesn't make any sense.
2: Her name was Clarice.
3: We need to save Clarice.
4: Right.
3: Or let her free or something. I don't know why she's here.
4: Yeah, that's... Well, no, I understand why she's here. It's a kid in the mine. That's how they belong. But we should... Yeah, we'll have a look.
1: sigh. Does Vatus know which way we should be going?
2: Yes.
1: And is it that way?
2: Well, probably not, because Kim rolled a 7 on survival, and that's like a directional skill thing. So Kit, you're probably in a different part of the mine, and Goblin is there also for some reason.
4: I just wanted action. I was so bored.
1: Do we need to go get them?
2: You could probably try to follow them. Yeah.
1: Okay.
2: Instead of following the main shaft.
1: And we are faster than them.
3: You are.
4: Oh yeah, we're really slow.
2: Alyssa's real fast. She can just like fly through rock.
1: Yeah.
2: Be like, shum.
3: Kit is also like yelling, Clarice, Clarice, come back.
4: And I'm yelling, Clarence, Clarence. I don't know how to say it.
2: Your voices echo throughout the shafts.
1: Alright.
4: You said Kit, I'll just say your own name.
3: Oh, really? That's my twin!
1: Goblin,
3: no.
1: just start saying, Goblin! Goblin!
4: Yeah, that's what I was doing before. I was like, oh my god. Why are we screaming out our names?
2: Mr. Paint Drinker! Do we have a Mr. Paint Drinker?
1: Okay, so I guess we go get them.
2: I guess do like a regular like tracking survival check.
1: Oh.
2: Kind of just follow their footprints through the dust.
1: Survival, I don't have anything on.
2: Wait, does Vatus? Probably.
1: Don't worry about it.
2: Alyssa's glow is eerie and beautiful in a way that you can't put into words because you are but a humble cowpoke.
1: Mm-hmm.
2: Cowgirl. And not such a finely educated lass as she was. Is. But it's not very bright, so you can't really see the footprints.
1: Yep. Okay. Useless. Does Vatus know where we're going?
2: Where did I put her staff lock is the question of the day, actually.
3: 20 and everything.
2: Yes. No. Oh, there she is. She's a ghost hunter. Well, that is actually useful, because she does have survival.
1: Wow.
2: You'd think so.
3: Hoping.
2: Yeah, she knows where to go.
1: Okay, let's go get them.
2: High or low, Aoife?
1: High.
2: Goblin, please do me a perception check.
4: 11.
2: Excellent. Sorry, Kit as well. Do me a perception check. That was
3: that's
2: in a
3: enough.
2: Roll.
3: Okay, that's good.
2: That was a
3: never mind,
2: terrible
3: that's,
2: roll.
3: That's still a 14.
2: You have 3 hero points.
3: That's true. Let's use one.
2: I think you can use more than one hero point on a single roll.
3: That's went from a 7 to a 1.
1: Oh.
4: No, you still count the 7.
3: Oh, you can count the highest?
4: Yeah.
3: Okay, that's
4: 14. I thought the reroll works like that. No,
2: I think you take the second roll.
3: That's a natural 1.
2: It's not like advantage.
3: Which makes it an 8.
2: Look.
1: This is unfortunate.
2: I'm feeling generous. Just use a second hero point to not roll a 7 or a 1.
4: I hope it's a third one.
2: It would be... That was the second natural one in a row.
1: I'm gonna cry.
4: You're in with your faultless clip, I'm assuming that's coming up.
1: Just put me in the pit.
2: So with your low light vision kit, you finally run directly into a stone wall.
1: Bonk.
2: I'm gonna give you some...
1: You recover and then run into a different one.
5: You know what?
2: Did roll two in a row.
3: I do a 180, go directly forwards into the next wall.
4: I sit there and I'm like, you know what? You have the right idea. That kid ran into a wall and he got out.
2: So
4: I'm gonna do the same
2: thing. The first wall... can you take 4 bludgeoning damage?
3: Yeah.
2: Your nose just starts to like bleed. You ran. Therese! And the second one, you're a bit more prepared for, so you're only going to take 1 bludgeoning damage from it.
3: Kit slumps against the wall and just starts crying.
4: I just look and I'm like, oh. Weird, the kid could do it. I look at the wall and I try to get through the other end like the kid did. It's okay, I'll find a way to get through, Kit.
3: Okay, thank you.
2: So...
4: I'm just feeling up a wall. Kid's crying on the ground.
2: What was your perception check again? Like 11?
4: Yeah.
2: Yeah.
4: If I ran into a wall, it's going to be because I saw Kid run into a wall, and I think that's a good idea.
2: Like, are you saying you're going to deliberately run into a wall?
4: I'm going to say that. What did my perception check do first? We'll see what that
2: does.
4: Well,
2: I mean, you have dark vision, so you're not going to accidentally run into a wall.
4: Yeah.
2: So you would have to deliberately... run into a wall.
4: I mean, after Kid does it,
2: do
4: I'm like, I don't think it's that wall, and I try to run to the wall behind.
1: Different wall. Third wall.
4: Yeah.
2: Well, let's say before you attempt
4: that,
2: you notice with your goblin eyes, there's a brief flash of that same blue glow that you were seeing every time that strange lady claiming to be Longshot Jones's wife appeared and disappeared.
4: Oh, yeah.
2: It was just down the hall, though.
4: Okay.
2: You didn't get a really good look because you were looking for a wall to run into.
4: Yeah. Why you make it sound ridiculous?
2: But the glow is...
4: But if you were saying glow as a child, too, or no?
2: Yeah, the ghost of Clarice was glowing the same.
4: Alright, Kit, I found Clarence again. It's this way.
3: Clarice! I just fall over, like, hand on top of Goblin's head, just following him.
4: This way, I saw a blue thing and I start running, right, like, getting the run straight. Well, we're walking the direction now, you're injured.
3: Yeah, I'm injured. Right. I can't see anymore.
2: You just got a bit of blood in your mouth fur.
3: Everything tastes bad.
2: You need Goblin to pay for me.
3: I don't need any. Goblin can help me walk. Nothing.
4: Yeah.
3: Nothing else.
4: I the way I heal is by telling you to toughen up.
3: Kit just cries more.
2: Hi. We got two ends of the masculinity spectrum. We have Catboy and
4: Goblin.
2: Whatever Goblin is.
4: Yeah.
2: Some sort of
4: hypermasked the godhood one day.
2: Hypermasked alpha Chad.
4: Yeah.
2: Who drinks pink.
4: But appreciates their friends. That's one good quality I have.
2: Does he actually?
4: Well, no one's like trying to talk me out by misogyny yet. That's why it hasn't worked. So
3: I mean,
2: I don't think they consider you their friend.
4: Yeah, well, I consider them my friends.
2: Okay.
1: That's
2: kind of sad.
4: Yeah.
1: Don't worry about it.
2: Don't worry about it.
4: I'm evil, though, so it doesn't really... Yeah.
2: Oh, yeah, did we didn't... Vedas didn't say... Did Vedas say anything?
1: Vedas didn't say anything.
2: Oh, no. Yeah, no, she rolled a successful...
1: Great.
2: Survival check, so you're following them.
1: So we're picking our way down.
2: Yeah, you're making your way down town. Walking fast.
3: Face is past.
2: You will eventually catch up, but before then, Eva, could you please make me a perception check?
1: What's that? A 9, so 16?
2: Mm-hmm. we gone into the backstory of how your wife died yet?
1: Yes.
2: Can you remind me what that is? So I can maybe potentially expand on it if it's appropriate.
1: Her boss murdered her.
2: Mm-hmm. Her boss?
1: Yeah.
2: Who's her boss?
1: She was working at a tavern.
2: Okay. Okay. I can work with this. So. Long shot. Mr. Jones. If... No, you're a woman. Mrs. Jones.
1: People don't know my old name was Bridget.
3: Bridget Jones?
4: Did you have a diary at some point?
1: At some point.
2: I threw that all away when my wife was murdered.
1: Yeah.
2: I don't read no more. My wife reads to me. She's a ghost now. I'm still sad, though. Because we can't have sex.
4: Oh.
2: I mean, you can have ghost sex.
1: Yeah,
3: go.
4: Yeah.
2: Wait.
3: Inside.
2: She can manifest it. She can pick people.
4: Okay.
2: Okay, you can.
4: Yeah, there's a
3: line.
1: She has a corporeal
4: form. I'm going to pull the rule of, like, where we talk about sex.
2: Yeah, no,
4: it's
2: fine.
4: I still want described.
2: We're not. It's fine.
1: Don't worry about it.
3: Let's go.
4: Yeah.
2: Ghosts are real.
4: Never know.
2: Yeah, so is Alyssa's last name Jones as well?
1: No.
2: Okay. It's probably your own. So, long shot, you see the back of a very familiar head.
1: Mm-hmm.
2: Well, the back of a, like, it's not just a head, it's a person running away from you.
1: Mm-hmm.
2: As this ghost reaches the end of this particular, it's in another, strip side shaft. As you pass the threshold to it, the ghost appears and starts running directly to the end. And as it reaches the end of the shaft, the front of his head explodes outwards towards the wall. And this ghostly blue splatter briefly covers the stone wall before the ghost fades.
1: I'm glad to see he was murdered again.
2: I mean, I'm assuming it was by your hand.
1: Oh, yeah.
2: Yeah. That is, yeah, so that is Alyssa's old boss.
1: Mm.
4: I'm the only one not traumatized.
2: Well, you were. You didn't see this one, right?
4: Yeah. No, but I'm just in character. Everyone's got their ghosts. I don't. Got nothing.
1: Got nothing.
2: I mean,
4: no, I've got nothing.
2: You did.
4: What I have.
2: You just didn't. You just
1: really
2: didn't see them. You just didn't see them.
4: Okay.
2: Because you were busy running into walls.
4: Oh, true.
2: We're looking at Kit running into walls, really.
4: Oh, so that was my one to loop thing.
2: Yeah. I mean, Godwin doesn't know that. You think it was Clarence.
4: I don't think it was Clarence.
2: Clarence.
4: Let's play change it to clarinet.
2: Clarence et. It's the femme version of Clarence.
4: I won't mind meeting my mother and just finish saying I didn't raise you this way while you're spouting all this bullshit. That's what mine's gonna be.
2: YouTube has poisoned your mind.
4: Yeah, exactly. It's coming to me.
2: Your tube.
4: And I'm gonna be like, you're not my real mom.
2: And she gestures to this tube.
4: Yeah.
2: Glowing with evil magic runes.
4: That's how
1: your
4: I
1: tube has
4: I
1: poisoned your mind.
4: And it did.
2: The runes happen to be red.
4: I was reading the tube and sucking on it. That's kind of became.
1: There are a lot of triangles.
4: Yeah.
2: Just
1: yeah.
2: Sucking on the tube.
4: Yeah. And that's how I became who I am. That's my backstory.
2: Mm.
3: Terrible.
1: Yeah. Thank you. Thank you for sharing.
2: This is a safe space, Goblin.
4: No, we're not coming over here.
1: I choose not to follow this man. I've already met him once.
2: Well, yeah, and he was running down a dead end anyway, so
1: yeah.
2: It's okay.
1: Yeah.
2: So, Goblin and Kit. And very soon after, Vatus and Longshot and Alyssa. The shaft sort of breaks away, and it looks like whoever was mining had mined straight into a natural cavity in the rock. And so you pass the threshold, and it's the cavity sort of opens up into this it's quite a large cavern, and there's these soft echoes of dripping water, and there's stalagmites and stalactites and stalagmites. There's ones on the walls that go sideways. I made that up. My dear listeners, I apologize for lying to you about the third kind of stalic.
3: Suffer.
4: Phallic.
3: Nice.
2: A phallic type. Bro, you're so phallic type tonight. That's what bros say to other bros. When they
4: Alright, we're
2: it.
4: Landing on the tangent point. Feels nice in that one.
2: Could everyone please do me a perception check?
3: 18.
4: Also 18.
1: 26.
4: No, 17, sorry.
2: 26. But you don't have dark vision.
1: Nope. I do have a glowing woman, though.
2: I feel like she wouldn't illuminate the entire cavern, unfortunately.
1: No, probably not.
2: Unless you like...
1: I'm very perceptive about my immediate surroundings. Mm. Yeah.
2: You're perceiving Kit's bloody nose.
1: Yeah.
2: And you deduce with your cowboy skills that he hurt his nose.
3: My nosey.
2: Are you just like licking your paw and then like...
3: Doing, yeah, like
2: yeah,
3: cat
2: like,
3: swipe.
2: Yeah, swiping on your nose and like licking up and
3: blum.
2: It's been a cute cat boy.
4: Oh, are you here now? Can we see you?
1: Yeah.
4: I go, we tried running into the walls and we couldn't get there.
1: Oh.
4: Yeah.
1: Yeah.
3: I lost her again.
4: We lost Clarinet to a wall.
1: Mm.
3: Clarice!
1: It's very sad.
2: Vatus is going to say something. But then I paused for a weird amount of time while looking at Juno.
3: And then we made eye contact.
2: And we were making eye contact, and then I was like,
3: hi.
2: Shit. I was gonna say something, and now I'm like, I'm good at this.
1: You can continue.
2: Vegas makes eye contact with Kit, and it's less uncomfortable.
1: Right, then what just happened?
2: I mean, it wasn't that uncomfortable.
3: No.
2: This is kind of funny. Because I just forgot what I was going to say. Do not worry, boy. Clarice was only lost once. She's gone. And will remain so.
3: So she's lost again?
4: I'd be sad too if I lost my clarinet.
3: You can't play a child!
4: Ugh.
3: Oh, you're saying that!
2: But there are so many... There's a key called A minor.
4: No.
3: No.
2: Get it? Cause
1: no, please.
4: No.
1: No.
4: No. I need to explain it.
3: I feel like I lost her
1: move
3: again,
1: on.
3: Vatus.
4: Yeah.
3: But sure. If we can close this up and let her be at peace...
2: I have forgotten what I was going to say. No, okay, we're back on track. We're serious. We're back on track. Back on track. These ghosts are not real. Not like Alyssa. They are fragments. They're conjurations of your own minds.
4: New ghost one, real.
2: They are real in the sense that they can hurt you.
4: So they're not ghosts.
1: It's useless arguing.
3: I think Kit just nods, wipes face again.
2: Sniffles.
3: Radio.
2: COVID ASMR. I guess Vader should do a perception check. She is distracted. I mean, no, she's totally alert and on the ball. Like everyone.
1: In this room.
2: Wait, does Alyssa gets... Alyssa has eyes that can see.
1: Yeah.
2: Does she have a separate perception skill?
1: She can.
2: Do you want to roll for Alyssa?
1: Yeah. If you want us to see something.
3: Yeah.
2: Well, I mean, like, I just forgot that...
4: I hope it's a one.
2: I just thought she maybe shared your... Does she share your bonus to perception?
1: I'm looking. She has different modifiers for, like,
2: like wisdom and stuff.
1: Yeah.
2: Okay. Cool. I haven't played a summoner in 2e, so I don't know exactly how they work.
4: Well, usually build 2 is that you control what she says and doesn't, is the thing. Because you control, like, the player controls, like, what their movements are, but you are supposed to be controlling them.
2: And this is not me, like, being like, I want you to see something. Please see something. I was just like, oh, you...
4: I
2: just remembered that you have...
4: What we do is just be like...
2: An Eidolon that can do things as well.
1: Yeah,
2: and you've only been rolling for lunch.
4: We can also go like, Vader's, where are we going next? Like, that's what we can say.
3: Yeah.
4: Yeah.
1: Pretty much.
4: Or we can just sit here.
3: Kit can just keep walking into the cabin.
4: Yeah.
1: It's true.
2: The shroud is close. There is a threshold nearby. Give me a moment. I must perform a ritual.
1: Well, I mean, I rolled an 18 for Alyssa and I can't find her.
2: Hey, that's pretty good.
1: Yeah, I can't find her...
2: Proficiency.
1: Yeah, so we're just going to use the 18 for now.
2: Is Longshot trained or expert in perception?
1: She has plus 7. So she is... expert.
2: Cool. Well, let's say it's plus 7 plus... What is Alyssa's wisdom modifier?
1: Oh, she's also dumb.
2: So 0.
1: Yeah.
2: Okay. Well, let's just say plus 7 then.
1: Yeah.
2: Cool. Which is...
1: 25.
2: Thank you. Wait, did Longshot get 25 as well?
1: 24. They're both very perceptive.
2: They're both very perceptive. But she's a ghost.
1: Yeah.
2: And she can see ghost things.
1: Yes.
2: Also has... I think ghosts just automatically have dark vision.
3: Why not?
1: I believe so. I believe that she does.
2: You feel her ghostly elbow nudge you. To get your attention, and you look at her and you see that she's not looking at you, but she's looking up towards the ceiling of the cavern. And you still can't see it because it doesn't glow that far.
1: Mm-hmm.
2: And you have human eyes.
1: Mm-hmm.
2: I'll
1: turn to my fellow adventurers.
3: Hello.
1: And just kind of go.
2: I mean, you could just ask.
4: I look directly
3: up.
1: Anybody notice anything now?
2: My love, should we be worried about that thing?
4: What does it look like?
3: What's up there?
2: Descending from the ceiling is
4: a worm.
2: A creature most foul. It is goblin. No. How did you get
4: that quote again?
2: Yeah, it's your. Wait, I was gonna say your evil twin.
1: Your good twin.
2: It's your good twin.
4: Like rides out like a holy horse. It's like.
2: Is goblin,
4: justice for all.
2: Goblin's an anti-paladin, right?
4: Yep.
2: Yeah, so it would be a paladin.
4: Yeah.
2: called Wingob.
4: Because I'm a goblin of like desecration, so it'd be like a paladin of restoration.
2: I love that for us. No, it is not Wingob, the lawful good champion of justice
4: right.
2: and righteousness.
4: That you want that.
2: And
1: also very
2: hate my
1: brotherness. Person.
4: Very respectful. Completely, yeah.
3: Chivalry to the max.
4: Chivalry. Yeah, no, Max, he's so chivalrous, it's annoying.
1: Oh, God.
2: This long, pale, almost worm-like creature sort of slithers down a long stalactite. Yes, I got it right. I'm gonna get points in cave. Which is both normal to one and possible to shit. And its skin, it's sort of, it's almost translucent. And it is bulging and sort of grotesquely what is the word? It has grotesque growths of sort of these dozens of half-formed faces growing from its segmented body. And it's at one, at the end, the head of the worm that is, at one end of the worm, that is the one facing down towards you, there is sort of like, it's kind of like a bad collage of like different gaunt and horrific faces that have kind of just grown together like a bad sort of Picasso. I really want to say bad Picasso is redundant. Sorry, not sorry.
1: Like Picasso.
2: Yeah, like a Picasso. Yeah. I will not apologize, Picasso. Eat shit.
4: This might be where we end too. We've got like 8 minutes left.
2: Hang on.
4: No, I'm saying like when you've done.
2: Yeah, oh yeah, yeah, yeah. Yeah. Okay, cool.
4: Yeah.
2: I thought you were like, okay.
4: No, I was saying you were like 8 minutes.
2: Goodbye.
4: Thing,
2: yeah. Yeah. Yeah. No, this is good. And it's so it has one, I guess, Frankenstein face on one head of its wormy body. As it sort of comes into the light and the glow of Alyssa, you are all presented with this image, and it opens its many-mouthed mouth and speaks to you in a somewhat silky voice, but a voice of many voices, and it says, taste you on the air. When you came in, you were all so delicious.
4: I stab it.
1: That's where we'll end.
4: I will launch
3: it's
4: a horse chopper at it next level.
3: It's creepy.
2: So that was the wormy boy.
3: Bad worm.
2: Well, don't judge a book.
3: He wants to eat us.
4: Yeah, some people think I'm evil.
2: Well, you can call someone delicious and not want to eat them. Could be like a Yas queen. You're eating it up. Do people say, do people call other people delicious as like a like
3: snack?
2: That's a, that was like girlfriend. You look
4: like freaks do.
2: Like
4: yeah.
2: A snack. You look. You look delish tonight, girlfriend.
3: Yeah.
4: I would not be friends with.
1: Is that
4: person
1: is that the way that the worm was speaking? I don't think so.
4: Why is the worm stereotypical?
2: No,
4: why are villains gay in your work? Like, what the hell? Are you doing?
2: Everyone's gay in all of my works.
4: Wow.
2: Unless it's a
4: even evil people, we just turn the villains a gay trope like Scar from Disney.
2: Yeah. Yeah. And anyone who ever dies in any of my works
4: is gay.
2: Is buried gays. I'm
4: yeah.
2: burying.
4: You're burying the gays, you're making the villains gay, you're doing all the tropes.
2: If it's a post-apocalyptic setting, I have committed post-apocalyptic bury your gays.
4: The biggest homophobe of
2: Aside.
4: The team.
2: Yeah. Anyway, yeah, thanks for tuning
4: in. I'm
2: cutting
4: all that out.
1: we're ending on that line, surely.
2: Aww.
4: Oh, the biggest homophobe of the thing, yeah, just like snap it.
2: I was gonna do a little. Thanks for tuning in.
4: Yeah, well,
3: thanks, guys.
2: I'm Jared. I'll see you next time.
4: Right.
2: I mean, you do the outro. I don't actually listen.
4: I was gonna end on the thing being like, you're delicious, and that's it. Like, I was
2: oh,
4: like,
2: yeah,
4: yeah,
2: you could do that.
4: Because like a big worm, and it's like a good ending, not
2: yeah.
4: the whole.
1: That
4: yeah.
1: was a good ending.
4: Yeah.
2: That was a good
1: I feel like we've also never done an outro.
4: No.
3: That's obvious.
2: Maybe it's New Year, New Me. Maybe I like outros now.
4: I know, I'm excited that you get maybe less than what I'm gonna say.
2: Maybe that would be good.
4: Except for Clara. Clara's up.
3: Clara's others.
4: Clara's asking for it. So you've met Clara, do you know?
3: I have.
4: Yeah.
2: How about that?
4: Yeah, for
3: Clarice!
4: Clarinette.
3: She's Clarinette now.
4: I mean, I'm gonna call her, she's gonna hate it. I'm gonna make so much fun.
2: Thanks for coming.
3: It was fun.
2: Sorry for the delay in setup.
3: Nah, that's okay.
2: I should pause this recording.
3: You got to destroy the whole.
4: And that's the end of Dungeons and Dragons today on Zen Digital. I'm Amy Hawk. Thank you for listening. And as always, I'll end with the Guts theme from Berserk. And up next is Amor Negro. Thank you all for listening.

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7: I love that track so much.
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8: I have prepared a game for you today. 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
10: 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I am Evan Dentley, your ever-loving host, and this week I am not going to give a content warning.
11: Oh, Mike, don't say that!
10: What? Sheesh. You mean I can't talk about the time I've...
11: Oh, Mike, don't say that!
10: Okay, fine. This is the propaganda, and for the next hour, there will be explicit language and adult concepts. If anyone around you or you yourself is offended by these things, tune out for the next hour. And don't forget that the propaganda sucks.
11: Oh, Mike, don't say that, because that irritates me.

0: I have this feeling, man, because you know there's a handful of people actually run everything. That's true. It's provable. It's not a fuck. I'm not a conspiracy nut. It's provable. Handful, very small elite run and own these corporations, which include the mainstream media. I have this feeling who's ever elected president, like Clinton was, no matter what your promises you promise on the campaign trail, blah, blah, blah, when you win, you go into this smoky room with the 12 industrialist capitalist scum fucks who got you in there, and you're in this smoky room, and this little film screen comes down, and a big guy in a cigar, roll the film. And it's a shot of a Kennedy assassination from an angle you've never seen before.
1: That looks suspiciously off the grassy knoll.
0: And then the film, the screen goes up, and the lights come up, and they go to the new president. Any questions? Just what my agenda is. First, we bomb Baghdad. You got it.

This is CJ, and you are listening to 4ZZZ. This is The Propaganda. What on earth is this show all about? Look, I've been listening for 6 months, and I still have no idea personally. I hear a lot of guests. Was that Winnie the Pooh?

0: You're listening to Zed Digital, the digital stream of 4ZZZ 102.1 FM. I am Evan Dentley, your ever-loving host for the next hour, and this is The Propaganda, where every week we take a theme, run some songs through it, loosely tie them together, have a few laughs, and we talk about the local gigs that are coming up. That's what we do here on The Propaganda. And what do? Well, we have a few laughs, we indulge in a little bit of whimsy, and we listen to fantastic music. Like that one just there, the final release from Private Function. That's it, the last song. The toothpaste tube known as Private Function that provided fantastic music for the last 9 years has been rolled up, pushed flat on the counter, thumb pressed to the underside of the hole underneath it, and the very last couple of drops was that song there. Before Private Function, a little bit of Weird Al Yankovic there with Mission Statement. Bill Hicks talking about the Elite. Frenzel Rom with There's Your Dad. Shout out to the good dads out there. No shout outs to the shitty ones. And to all my ex-partners who never knew their dads. Or shout out to that guy on the bus that you think might look like he might be your dad. Before Frenzel Rom, Cake there with opera singer, reminding us the diligence required to be successful in the artistic community. You just have to plug away at it, keep going, even if it's just for yourself. Even if you've worked for years writing jokes and your 15 seconds of fame is appearing being overweight on the cricket in a tight t-shirt, shout out to you. You made it. And right at the top, Booker T and the MGs, reminding us that time is tight. The theme this week, workers, up the workers. It's workers music this week, so let's just keep the show going. You're listening to Zed Digital, you lucky devil.
1: Oh, yeah.

0: G'day, matey potatoes. I'm Jody from Flangepanies. You are listening to The Propaganda. You know what to do. Text it. Oh, no, you can't text in. Fuck. Hang on. Let me start again.
1: No, that's perfect.

The disgruntled taxpayers there on Zed Digital with the road safety song. I heard that one the other day while I was driving around listening to the FM stream, 102.1 FM, if you didn't know, and it gave me a good chuckle. I had a pretty good laugh listening to that one. I nearly dropped my phone and my burger while I was driving around. I laughed so hard. Before that, the Walston Butchers with 'Cause We're High. You can catch the Walston Butchers at Rottenfest on the 16th of May at the Black Box Theatre up at Nambour with a whole bunch of other bands. I'm going to be doing part two of the Rottenfest special next week, but yes, that was the Walston Butchers. Before that, the Dog Trackers with Electric Toilet. I think it's about Japan. Shout out to the Salarymen. Before that, Working Class Hero by Green Day. I think that song was originally done by John Lennon. But I could be wrong. I don't know. Anyway, let's keep the show going with an 8-minute dub reggae screamy shout out to the workers. You're on Zed Digital.

The propaganda on Zed Digital, shouting out the workers this week. Right at the top there, we had The Casualty. A lot of bands starting with The this week. Maybe that gives me an idea for a special soon. Anyway, The Casualties at the top with Rockers Reggae, the Working Man dub mix. Right after that, Chrome Division with their cover of ZZ Top's Sharp Dressed Man. And our friends and family, regular listeners, know that I'm a sucker for a punk cover. Had to slip that in. And just then was Me First and the Gimme Gimmes with City of New Orleans, which isn't about a working person per se. It's about a train. But you know what? Shout out this week to all the working persons on train detail, train crew, whatever you'd like to call it. I don't know. I'm not smart enough to use the terminology, but all of the Queensland Rail workers and associated contractors that are standing up to the negotiations going on. I don't know enough about it, but what I do know is that there are pay increases that are nowhere near in line with inflation, and that simply isn't on in today's cost of living. So shout out to anybody working on the trains and really holding their line. And what, you might be a little bit inconvenienced on public transport for 20 minutes? Well, maybe if more people were more inconvenienced on public transport 20 years ago, we wouldn't be in this goddamn position. So, you know, sometimes you have to take the bad to get the good. Shout out to the train workers. Anyway, I'm sorry, this is supposed to be a comedy show. Let's end the show on a joke. I'll just call Rudiger really quickly. Hey, Rudiger, sorry to bother you, buddy. I need a quick joke to end the show with. That's gross. I can't tell that one. Good night, everybody.

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The apprentice with a waiting for the phone call in the waiting room outside and the finger coming down you. Just pains. A week and a day. I'm waiting inside a talcum powder box for you to lift the lid and discover me and lift me gently into your palm.

0: over 10 years now, Brisbane indie record store Sonic Sherpa has been adding value to the local scene, both with its wide range of physical music media and dozens of free all-ages in-store gigs that they host each year. Located in the car park of Stones Corner Hotel, just a few minutes away from the CBD, Sonic Sherpa carries a large range of new and vintage vinyls, CDs and cassettes, as well as music-related books, DVDs and T-shirts. Helping to keep Stones Corner weird since 2015, Sonic Sherpa is a proud 4ZZZ sub-discount outlet.
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0: 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We pay our respects to the elders, past, present, and emerging, of the Turrbal and Yagara people. We acknowledge that their sovereignty over this land was never ceded,
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0: 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I grew up in foster care due to abuse and neglect. 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

0: massive thank you to Laura, who recently subscribed to 4ZZZ for the very first time. 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
2: Wow. That's a good message.

all mixed up, you know? I mean, I can't keep up with everything that's happening. And the last thing I have to be able to work me, you know? And if I ask him all my, I'm all mixed up, you know. I mean, I can't keep up with everything that's happening. And the last thing I have to be able to work me, you know. And if I ask him all my, I'm all mixed up, you know. I mean, I can't keep up with everything that's happening. And the last thing

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0: ducks love bread.
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0: You know, families feed ducks bread all weekend, 9 to 5. Both polluting the lake's water and feeding the eels as well.
1: Yeah, this is the life.
2: Hey, what's that lurking below? Jeez, that eel is you!

0: ducks can lose their legs to large eels. And besides, bread isn't good for a duck's health. 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And for heaven's sake, feed them on land. 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

0: Nestled in the shadow of the world's most penultimately famous Eiffel Tower, the Scratch Bar has been serving a daily rotating selection of independent craft beers in a convivial environment since 2012. 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

0: Shout out to Emma, who recently subscribed to 4ZZZ for the very first time. Emma now gets to bask in some of the warm inner glow from supporting community radio. 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
1: We all love our Australian wildlife, and kookaburras are hilarious. So it's fun to make friends by giving them a treat, like feeding them mincemeat or dog kibble. Who hasn't? However, these generous, misguided acts cut short a bird's life. Mince doesn't provide the full range of nutrients kookaburras need. People really are just malnourishing these birds. Feeding a kookaburra 50 grams of mince is essentially birdie junk food. It's like having two lots of hamburgers with fries. Both kookaburras and magpies eat whole prey packages, which include bones and all. When you feed them just mince, they're missing the bones, which provide them with calcium, so their body draws calcium from their bones, eventually developing bone and feather abnormalities, causing them to hobble or break a leg. Another thing that happens is the mince can get stuck in the bottom of their beak, rotting a hole and preventing them from closing their mouth so they can't feed or drink. So, what can you feed them? If you must, well, give them lean strips of meat, adding supplements like Insecta Pro or Insecta. However, just providing fresh water is much more beneficial for these birds. Feeding kookaburras mince is not a laughing matter. 4ZZZ cares about our community.
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0: from the frozen snow. They dug his monkey fingers, but he had nowhere to go. 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
1: He's got some words of wisdom.
0: I got some words of wisdom.
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He got in the dailies too. He drank.

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really is as soon as I can. As my just doing that is done. See what I mean? Imagine 100 guitars doing that at once. Song called Rock and Roll. It's about somebody whose life was saved by rock and roll.

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0: Hey, listen up. Did you know that ear disease is the most common cause of hearing loss in Aboriginal and Torres Strait Islander people? And that 9 out of 10 kids in our communities may have problems with ear disease. So what can we do to help our children to grow up without ear disease? Well, one of the most important things is to never smoke when you're around your kids. Tobacco smoke is bad for all of us. And if your children are breathing in your smoke, it's going to affect their health in many ways, including making them more likely to get ear disease. If you're a smoker, make sure you're outside and away from your kids before you light up, and never smoke with your kids in the car. If other people are smoking, tell them to move outside or away from your kids. And remember, the best thing you can do is take your child for regular ear health checks at your local clinic or medical center. 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An ear check is simple and painless. They'll look into your child's ear with a special torch. It won't hurt them, and it will take less than a minute.
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What a pop, constant playing in the wet again.

0: Eating disorders affect approximately 9% of the Australian population and often start when people are between the ages of 12 and 25. For young people affected by eating disorders, a new online resource is providing simple and practical information, as well as links to help and support. Eating Disorders Info has been developed by the National Eating Disorders Collaboration and gives people relevant and online information on their phones or computers, including family members and friends who are concerned about a young person. We caught up with Project Manager Frances Cook and asked for her advice for people who think a young person they care about may have an eating disorder.
1: It's often friends and family that are the first to notice that something might be going on. Often people with an eating disorder or with some disordered eating behaviours don't really recognise that there's a problem or maybe a bit scared to access help. So if they're worried about someone, then there are a couple of steps, and that first one is definitely get some information. Educate yourself as much as you can. Find out information from the website. The second is to get some help for yourself. There are really good services, and the Eating Disorders Info resource links to some of those, like the National Helpline run by the Butterfly Foundation, so that they can talk you through what it might be like to talk to somebody about their problem, about what might be going on for them. And that third bit is have the conversation. Sometimes people really need to talk, but it's really important to show people that you care. And there are really good ways of doing that, and you can get that information from the website or from the helpline. And if you're not comfortable talking to your friend or your family member, then talking to somebody else, like maybe a trusted adult if you're a young person, or one of your other family members, to talk about what might be going on, because the earlier that things can happen, the better they're going to be for that person.
0: For more information, visit eatingdisordersinfo.org.au. 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